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2: 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In Texas, conjunto music, the dominant lead instrument, is the European origin accordion. The German Hohner and the Italian Gabinelli are the most popular brands. There are two types of accordions, the diatonic accordion and the chromatic accordion. Texas conjunto use mostly the three-row diatonic accordion. What is the difference in chromatic and diatonic? Diatonic accordion is a push-pull accordion. Di means two. Tonic means notes. Push in for one note and pull out for another. While the chromatic accordion, usually a piano key accordion or a six-row accordion, play the same note in or out. We hope you have learned something from our informative snippets. Be listening for more educational snippets. Y ahora más, Texas Conjunto Music.

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1: 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The Spanish word conjunto refers not only to a musical style, but also to the group of musicians that plays that style. The term conjunto in English, it means ensemble composed of an accordionist, a bajo sexto player, an electric bass, and drummer. On any weekend, conjunto can be heard from car radios, jukeboxes, dance halls, and community centers across South Texas. Formerly little known outside the circle of working-class Tejanos Americanos who played it and danced to it, conjunto music is now appreciated around the world. 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
2: Yeah, we're going out to Cajun country, Crowley, Louisiana, Iota, Louisiana, Rain, Louisiana, de parte del Tacuache, Los Cuernos de San Antonio, Texas. 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
3: The first accordions brought to Texas from Germany provided only one row of buttons. A second and third row were eventually added. Today, the three-row button accordion is the main ingredient of conjunto music. Both the Italian Gabanelli and German Hohner accordions have cornered the market, a market that had its roots in humble beginnings.
4: When the accordion came into the music, which basically replaced the violin, the idea was to really get a bigger sound. That's what they were going for, a bigger sound, louder sound, because you're playing outdoors, and the accordion fit that bill a lot better than the violin did.
3: The accordion was embraced by a people working to carve out a living for their families in a society that many times shunned them.
5: We were all in the same boat. We were all poor. We had to help each other.
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7: Accordion music is music of the working class. 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So accordion is made for the working people, you know.
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To a good late friend, Johnny el Brujo Cruz. Conjuntos most hated, your legacy lives through our music. May you rest in peace.

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1: KWMD, Conjunto Snippet, number 3. The first successful recording artist of Conjunto music was Narciso Martinez from La Paloma, Texas, who made his initial recordings in 1936 on Bluebird Records. He is often referred to as the father of Texas Conjunto music due to his significant influence on the genre, especially with the accordion, which became a central instrument in Conjunto. Martinez's recordings helped to popularize this distinct style, which features elements from various cultural influences, particularly those from German settlers in Texas. As a result, his contribution marked a pivotal moment in the history of Conjunto music. Hope you learned something about Conjunto today. Y ahora más música.

0: ladies and gentlemen, boys and girls, children of all ages, prepare yourselves as we embark on a 60-minute musical journey through the decades of Conjunto and Tejano music. My name is Rick Garcia, and I will be your host for six decades of musical excellence. The oldies but goodies, newies but gooies, and everything in between. And a little bit of history behind each song. After all, I was there.
1: Well, greetings, everyone, and it's good to be back at the helm, the saddle, whatever you want to call it, the captain's chair. Had some issues that kept me from being here. Anyway, those are behind us. All is good. God is good. So all I can say is let's get down to some good music. Conjunto style, Texas style, you name it. If it emanates from Texas, it's good. I'd like to start off with one young lady who actually did emanate from Texas. She was born and raised here, and as a young lady, I believe she said she lived in San Antonio. And at her house, she said the radio was always on KEDA radio, Radio Queda. And a popular song around that time, and I don't know how old this lady is. She looks like she's in her 30s. But anyway, a popular song around that time, and it's been recorded often, over and over again. I think I've recorded it by several groups. The song is called El Burro Pardo. And if it doesn't ring a bell, as soon as I play it, you'll think, oh, that one, that's the one. In any case, this lady's grandmother recorded it, I would guess about maybe 45 years ago. She lives in Los Angeles now. But she said that her heart yearns for good Texas conjunto music. She's also a published author, and she's got quite a lot going on. As far as a singer, she sings neo-soul, and she sings jazz, and whatever is going on in the California area, she nails it. Little did I know, when she made an appearance here at the Conjunto Hall of Fame and Museum, she came in and she just impressed me and everyone else there with her knowledge of the conjunto industry. So anyway, while she was here, she got with Gilberto Perez Jr., the son of the late great Gilberto Perez, and they started doing that song, El Burro Pardo, just acoustically. Nothing fancy. I guess they both knew that song. I wasn't even there when they did it. They were just kind of messing around on one of the stages there at the museum. And what they did came out great. And this lady, whose name is Estani Frisell, she mainly goes by her first name, Estani. So in any case, we did that song. She brought in Gilberto Perez Jr. And also we brought in some members of the band Los Cucuyes. I hadn't seen Rodney Rodriguez in probably a couple of years. He walked in. Man, it was just so good to see him again. I just immediately dropped what I was doing, went and gave him a big hug. And I said, dude, how are you, man? And he said, I'm doing great. When are we going to record? And I said, we can record as soon as you want to. And he was getting over a cold. In fact, all of us, it's been a kind of a rough cold and flu season. And I said, well, to be honest with you, I am too.

So we did the song. Estani was not there. She was somewhere, I think, in California where she lives. But we did book a day for her to come to the CHR studios, and she laid down her vocal part. Gilberto Perez Jr. laid down his part, and everything else was already there, and man, it was like a magical session. I really fell in love with the song, especially the way that she did it. I've heard the song, but I've heard it done, generally done with one voice, in most cases a guy. But she took a female stance on it, and of course, Gilberto Perez Jr., he took the male stance on it, so they alternated a little bit. And it was really, really cool how they did that, and it came so naturally. You know, this is one of those kind of things that you can't force out of the universe. It's either there or it's not. And in their case, it was. The song has been out for a couple of weeks now, and it's gaining momentum, especially with all the news stations that hear it and program it. And this will be the first time it's aired on this Through the Decades radio podcast. And I hope everybody likes it. She's gearing up for some tours, and I'm hoping this leads to more recordings by her in this genre. Now, I know if you're talking other genres, she's very well established in many, many genres, but there's nothing like good old conjuntazo. And I'm happy that she grew up with it. And I'm really happy that she never turned her back from it. So here she is, Estani, along with the talents of Gilberto Perez Jr.

That was Stani, El Burro Pardo. Now let's cruise over to the Garcia brothers. I had a wonderful time working with them. The group is still around. It has changed a little bit. I think of the dad and of Jimmy and Joey. I think Joey is the last remaining original member. But he still takes the Garcia Brothers sound on tour every single weekend. They've got some CHR Records reissues, and I see it happening more and more. So this one is called Mi Amuelto Eres Tú. Los Garcia Brothers, I think it's one of their best songs. You know, you just don't hear a bad song by this group.

Los Garcia Brothers. That was Joey Garcia on lead vocal, his dad Joe Sr. on drums, some really great musicians on bajo sexto and accordion. This group has shared and walked through with dignity a lot of issues and a lot of problems, but they have not let anything get them down or get in the way. They are true blue musicians, and we salute them for that. So if you get a chance to hear Los Garcia Brothers in your area, whatever you do, please stop in. Check them out. They are absolutely fantastic. Another group that I've had the privilege to work with, from the dad to the son to the grandson. Now this one comes right smack dab in the middle. The name of the group is Ricardo Guzman y los Tres Ases. The dad and I did some recording way back in the, I guess, mid-70s. And then his son, Ricardo Guzman Jr., came in and did an album. Now, unfortunately, we lost the dad and the son

he records. It's kind of hard to keep a track of who's who, because the originator of Los Tres Aces was Ricardo Guzman Sr. Junior took it over. Both the dad and Junior are no longer with us. But little Ricky Guzman, he's rocking and rolling, taking that conjunto music everywhere. We salute him for that. So like I said, we're going to get right smack dab in the middle. Ricardo Guzman Jr.

That is Conjunto at its best. Ricardo Guzmán Jr. y Los Tres Ases. Hasta el día de hoy. Up through today. Certain groups out there, they just have it. I'm so happy to be presenting them to you right now on this Through the Decades radio show. And two things about this show. Number one, I would say probably about 90% of all the artists that you're going to be hearing in this hour are already inducted into the Texas Conjunto Hall of Fame and Museum. And also, they are either recording artists or have recorded projects on CHR Records. So it's all kind of in one place.

by Juan Guerrero so many years ago, and it actually remains a classic. That song will live forever. Recorded, of course, by the author, Juan Guerrero, but also Elsa Garcia did a version. I don't know anybody who's not done a version of that song, including the daughter of Juan Guerrero. Her name is Gigi. She's also a very talented songwriter on her own. And much like her father, Juan Guerrero y Los Chicanos, she goes by Gigi Guerrero y Los Chicanos. Now, sadly, we lost her dad, Juan Guerrero, about 4 or 5 years ago. But he leaves behind a plethora of music. Great songs. Plus, you add now the music that his daughter is writing and recording, and you couple that with what her father did, and you just have mega hits popping out right and left. She's on the charts a lot, actually. So let's hear from Gigi Guerrero y Los Chicanos. It's one of her own songs. This one is called Me Voy a Casar.

Miss Gigi Guerrero, one of her own songs entitled, I'm Going to Get Married, Me Voy a Casar. All I can say is, approach with caution. No, I'm just teasing. You know, I like that when

It's fantastic. You know it's authentic and you know it's real. Another group that we'll mention right now are the nephews of Mr. Angel Flores. What a talent that guy was. When I met him, he was recording for De La Rosa Records. And I'm not sure that his nephews had even been born yet. We're going back to the early 70s now. But I had a wonderful time working with him. And then when it came time to do some more recordings after Angel's passing, it was his nephew David that called me and said, my uncle, Angel Flores y Los Alacranes, said, we're going to keep it going, except we're going to call ourselves Los Tremendos Alacranes. I said, okay, well, you guys are tremendous. I agree with that. Let's see what happens. So it did lead into a good series of albums, and time does what time does, but I'm not sure if they really carried it on.

Los Tremendos Alacranes, La Borrachera. From the uncle to the nephews, you know, it seems like that I'm playing music from several generations, all with a connection to each other. And while that might be the case, it's not intentional. I got in the business very early. A lot of the greats, the superstars of that time period, early 70s, 80s, 90s, up through present. Now, not everybody is still alive today to keep going. But as DNA often does, it gets carried on to the next generation, and then the next, and then the next. And such is the case with many of the artists that I'm playing today. And I actually celebrate that because, number one, I was there recording their ancestors. And as I stated before, I've been in the business long enough to have these groups represented on my record label, CHR Records, either firsthand or reissued or whatever. But know that these songs,

not heard of him and celebrated his music, Cocorayado Papaya? Well, his daughter's name is Marlisa, Marlisa Vela. And what a talent she is. I guess this is probably about the 8th or 9th album we've done together. We've been friends since the 90s, and I'm honored to have been her producer then, and I'm super honored to still be her producer. This song is from her upcoming album. Not sure what we're going to call it, but she told me that she wanted to do an album about her dad,

And there's nothing wrong with that. So we have been in the studio. We've got a series of songs. This one is one of them. Her father's version was called El Parandero. Now, if a lady sings it, it's going to be called La Parandera. So let's check out the music of Miss Marlisa Vela.

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Now, up next, I'm going to go to a very unique individual. A little bit scary because this is a big guy.

great conjunto songs, and he plays the bajo sexto extremely well. But I noticed also that in every recording that we did, he wanted to put in a classic rock and roll song from the 50s or the 60s, generally the 50s. So I thought that was great. Of course, we're in the early 80s, so it's not like we were going back that far. And it amazed me how he made everything fit. It might not have been exactly the way the original group did it, you know, an English song. He did a Spanish version, conjunto musicians in the conjunto style. But he just had a flair of making it work. And I had so much fun working with this gentleman. He's still with us. You never know, there might be some future recordings. But for right now, there is definitely some reissues. This particular album is called Tex-Mex Rock and Roll. It was kind of either that or Tex-Mex Rockabilly. But we figured rock and roll had a more universal appeal to it. So that's the title of the album, Tex-Mex Rock and Roll. Very conjuntazo. And of course, Junipero Garcia does an excellent job at that. This song is called Rock and Roll Music. Very Chuck Berry, very early rock and roll. Great arrangement, great melodía. Rock and roll music, Junipero Garcia. Y conjunto.

Mr. Junipe Garcia. Y Conjunto Madrigal. That one is called Rock and Roll Music. Bet you that one brings back a lot of memories, doesn't it? Up next, we're going to jump up again to a young lady who happens to be related to one who was in the music business from the Mexico side. This lady who recently passed away was so famous that her songs generally charted both in Mexico and in the United States. I had the opportunity to see her perform in person, and then when I got a chance to meet her, she was just as kind and as sweet as you could imagine. It's too bad we lost her. We lost a good talent. The lady's name was Dulce. They called her Dulce la Cantante. And the lady who redid one of her songs is named Hilda Lamas. Very comfortable doing English and Spanish. And as the course of her career progressed, Hilda became very close with her tía. So much so that when Dulce passed away on Christmas Day 2024, the family reached out to Hilda to go to the funeral and sing Ave Maria. In addition, she sang some other Dulce songs. When they were outside, they actually closed the street down in Matamoros. And when you went outside and Hilda was singing and there were so many people paying homage to this great singer, Dulce la Cantante, there were drones filming for national and international news stations like Telemundo and Univision and some of the other ones. I guess maybe a month or so passed, and it was actually the family of Dulce that suggested that Hilda, the niece, do some songs in her memory and in her honor. And so Hilda said, you bet, I would be honored. So she will be doing a few. We have several in the works. One is already released. It's called Tu Muñeca. The original artist was named Dulce la Cantante. We're going to hear it now by Miss Hilda Lamas.

through relatives, through fans, through friends. She certainly etched her staple in the music business. So up next, we're going to hear from a country singer. Wait, talk about experience. He has experienced so many different styles of music. When he hit country, that's only one of the things that he does. But when he hit country with a song called that he wrote called Wasted Days and Wasted Nights, it just, I mean, it skyrocketed. He did a song called Before the Next Teardrop Falls a couple of months before, and then he followed up with Wasted Days, which was his song. I'm talking about the late, great Freddie Fender from right here in the Rio Grande Valley of Texas. In fact, if you're driving down the highway on Highway 77, as you're passing Harlingen, going through San Benito, as you enter that city, now San Benito has a water tower, very, very tall water tower. And up on the very, very top is a picture painting says, Welcome to San Benito, Texas, hometown of Freddie Fender. In all of his glory, very, very friendly, good man. I had the opportunity to work with him for so many years, but he didn't like to be limited. So if we said country, he could do country. If we said rock and roll, he could do that. If we said blues, he could do that. And then sometimes we would just kind of turn him loose and he could do some heavy percussive stuff. And it seemed like he knew the words to like every song ever written. This is a song called El Cofre. We were doing a series of Spanish songs, and Freddie evidently knew this one well, and so did the band. So they got into it, they got down with it, and it came out wonderfully. Here it is, Freddie Fender, El Cofre.

That was the late, great Freddie Fender, El Cofre. What a great song, very heavily rhythmic. And Freddie was the kind of artist that he would tell me, he would call in his broken Spanish, broken English, he would call me Vato. Hey, Vato, be sure and get it the first time, because I might not sing it the same way again. Hey, Vato, keep that record button down all the time when you're recording with me. So I learned to do that. And after a while, he didn't have to tell me. It just, if he was behind the microphone, I hit the play button, I hit the record button, and 9 times out of 10, it came out wonderfully. He did a great job. That's just the way he was, and that's the way he felt the music. And we have so many treasures left behind by Freddie Fender, and I'm so glad for each and every one of them. It's just now dawning on me that through the lineage of Conjunto Music and También Tejano, we're able to share in a lot of great music, and it's all connected through some kind of magical DNA that these artists have with each other or with others in the industry. No doubt there are no strangers in Conjunto Music or Tejano Music. I think that's why it's so easy sometimes to go to a concert, and before you know it, people that weren't even booked are on stage performing.

I mean, tell you what, it doesn't get any better than that. Life is good. I'm going to quickly just kind of go back to the man who got me started in this business. His name was Tony De La Rosa. He had his conjunto at the time, and he had a record label called De La Rosa Records. Now, in the daytime, I recorded for Freddie Martinez at Freddie Recording Studio. And then at night, I recorded with De La Rosa Records, who there was a whole other stable of artists. Tony was a conjunto guy. Freddie was an orquesta guy. There was a little bit of overlap in different styles, but I got a chance to experience the best of both worlds. Whether I was recording Tony and conjunto, or Freddie with Freddie Martinez, or Joe Bravo, or Carlos Miranda, or any of the orquestas of the day, it was like I got to be a kid in the candy store all the time, and I love that. It's never gone away. I love this business every bit as much as I loved it the first time I stepped into a recording studio. So we're going to hear a little bit from not Tony De La Rosa, the man who started me out, but his brother, Alfredo De La Rosa, who also had a conjunto. And he played drums for his brother's conjunto, Tony. So there was always a little pattern there. Alfredo was a very good bass player as well. These guys were multi-instrumentalists and very, very good singers.

was Alfredo de la Rosa, Prisionero de Amor. Prisoner of Love, baby. Another man, gosh, we're kind of running out of time here. Another man that was very special to me. Lost him also, I guess about maybe 10 years ago. His name was Valerio Longoria. He's one of the early, early pioneers of this business. And I play his music often because I have such a high respect for him. And especially when he did the bolero songs. This man, his voice was just tailor-made for the slow bolero. And he did them great. Of course, he did everything great. But I do remember when he got sick, we actually had a recording date for him to go into the studio. But of course, he couldn't make it. He was in the hospital. So I drove to the hospital. And I was in Corpus Christi. He was in San Antonio. We had a nice, good, pleasant conversation. When he was released from the hospital, there were some different benefits done on his behalf. He asked me to host a couple of them, and I did, very graciously. I was very honored to do that. And I remember one time he took me by the arm and we just walked. It was a park, and it was like a bed of rocks that made a little, I don't know, little rock garden. And we just walked and we just talked. It was already dark outside. So I don't really remember what we talked about, but it was just, I mean, it was person to person, friend to friend. It was not fan to musician or anything like that. It was just one-on-one, and I so appreciated that. And his music, like I said, lives on and will continue to live forever. At CHR, we have reissued a product of his entitled simply Boleros, Valerio Longoria Boleros. This is one of the songs from that album. It's called En Mi Viejo San Juan. Check it out.

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3: 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Ladies and gentlemen, Conjunto music is a South Texas product that originates right here in the Rio Grande Valley. It's a genre that gave birth to other genres.